0: Hi, I'm Elise from Oregon. I have it on all the time so we can just constantly be worshiping. And I love those experiences where I feel like a song will come on and I just needed to hear it that specific day.
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Hi there, my name is Rick Hall. You know, I feel like one of the biggest lies that we tell ourselves is, you know what, summer is going to be less busy this year. Just kind of a different kind of chaos. Like your calendar jam-packed with concerts and graduation parties, neighborhood events. I bet you there's a wedding or two that, you know, probably that invitation sitting on the kitchen counter. You got some cookouts coming up. You know, every single weekend disappears before, you know, Memorial Day even gets here. But at the end of the day, you know what's so funny about it? We wouldn't have it any other way. In the-

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You know, happy again because you finding all sorts of excuses to be outside. 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

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Some gave all. This Memorial Day weekend, we remember and say thanks. Uplifting, positive. 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

You know, Memorial Day weekend, I feel like this, you know, just impacts us differently because it's, you know, like part celebration and a whole lot of reflection at the same time. Life 102.5. 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

Life 102.5. You know, there's something about this stretch of the year, this time when everybody, you know, we start kind of reminiscing. You know, graduation season, I feel like, does that. You know, we're thinking about old summers and old friends, maybe even old songs and the old car that we drove. Certain songs just hit different once the weather gets warm again. Coming up, I've got a song that I think is going to encourage you in this. Stick with me. I'm cool.

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1: 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I've got so much to be thankful for. Look, I got a

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You know, right now there are people listening who are mentally on vacation already. You know, you're maybe physically on the job right now. 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I get it.

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You ever notice how everybody suddenly becomes more social this time of the year? I love it. 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

0: Yeah, I feel like this graduation season that we find ourselves in right now, you know, it's super emotional. Parents wondering where the time went. Kids, equally emotional, wondering what's next. 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

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I saw somebody driving earlier today. They had all four windows down, singing at full volume, like the world absolutely didn't exist. You know, that's a late spring energy right there. The weather getting nice. Everybody's personality, it returns.

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0: know, maybe this is the holiday weekend that you approach life differently. 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And, you know, after, you know, such a tremendous sacrifice, that lawn chair is empty. 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

0: Hi, this is Kevin from Belleville. 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

You know, somewhere this weekend's going to be a dad standing over a grill acting like he's competing on the Food Network. 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Caleb and John, as we step on into this bit of a break, a little space in the calendar. 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

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The time of the year when nights become memorable. I love this. You know, somebody calls and says, hey, want to come over and hang out for a bit? And then suddenly it's, you know, the two of you talking outside way later than planned. You know, at the end of the day, these are the nights, these are the moments, these are the memories that we often remember the most. Hey.

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And praise! 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

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You know, warm nights, the whole neighborhood coming alive, garage doors open, and the music playing somewhere in the distance. You know, you got like kids outside riding bikes, people walking the dogs. Feels like the whole world is just kind of waking up. What's

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If you know me, you know that I don't like change that much. 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

Isaiah 64:8 says, "Yet you, Lord, are our Father. We are the clay. You are the potter. We are all the work of your hand." This is Life 102.5. 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

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I know for me, the meanest voice in my life usually isn't somebody else. It's me. I'm Christina on Life 102.5. But every time I start tearing myself down, Jesus reminds me, you are forgiven. And then I think, okay, would I say these things to somebody else that I love? And the answer is always probably not. And if you've struggled with self-talk and, you know, you struggle with beating yourself up, maybe today is just a reminder, give yourself the same grace that God already has. I was

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If you've ever laid awake at night and wondered, is this all there is? I just want to tell you that there is more. I'm Christina. This is Life 102.5. You are not here by accident. You are known, loved, and you were created on purpose by God, who doesn't waste a single life. John 3:16 says, "Whoever believes in him shall not perish and have eternal life." Jesus is real. Hope is real. And if you want to learn more, text the word today to 41224. 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

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I'm Christina on Life 102.5. It's what our life verse says today. 1 Peter 2:9. It says, "But you are a chosen people, a royal priesthood, a holy nation, God's special possession, that you may declare the praises of him who called you out of darkness into his wonderful light." 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

I'm at that age where I open up my phone and I either see one of three things. Everyone is either running a marathon, they are having a baby, or they're getting engaged or married. I'm Christina on Life 102.5, and there's this school, and there are six elementary teachers, and they all had babies at the same time. And there's a photo of them. They are all holding the cutest little babies in their hands. And it's just so funny because it's like, okay, every time I open my phone, I know what I'm opening it up to.

Maybe take this as your reminder to give yourself a little bit more grace. I'm Christina on Life 102.5, and I read that your 40s can be scientifically the most tired season of your life. And honestly, I believe that, but I don't think you have to be in your 40s to feel that kind of tired. If you're exhausted right now, it doesn't mean you're weak. A lot of times it just means you're caring a lot and caring so deeply. So take this as your reminder to give yourself

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If you walk through life questioning your worth, I want you to hear what it says in this verse about you. I'm Christina on Life 102.5. It's 1 Peter 2:9. It says, "But you are a chosen people, a royal priesthood, a holy nation, God's special possession, that you may declare the praises of him who called you out of the darkness into his wonderful life." I think, you know, a lot of us walk through life questioning our worth, but God is so clear about who you are. You are not forgotten, not overlooked. You are chosen, and your life has a purpose.

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already feel like I'm tired tomorrow. I'm Christina. This is Life 102.5. Maybe you can relate. 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

on my mind. The only thing I really need to get at the farmer's market is Stella's cheesy bread. I'm Christina. This is Life 102.5. And if you are planning on going to the farmer's market sometime soon, make sure to at least try a piece of bread. They even have smaller ones, but I always get the giant

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2: I've got so much to be thankful for. 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

Forrest Frank, he's feeling a little thankful on this Saturday morning. Bill Martin's Life 102.5. And I'd like to say thank you for coming to Heartland Church in Sun Prairie this past week for Words and Worship. It was a tremendous, uplifting evening with Life 102.5 artist Tasha Layton and Faith Radio host Susie Larson. I was running around with the camera taking pictures, which you can see on the Life 102.5 Facebook and Instagram pages. I saw a lot of smiles, maybe even yours. 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I pray.

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And praise! 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

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Bill Martin's here. AAA says more than 800,000 people will be traveling at least 50 miles. 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

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That song always makes me think of Bratfest. I know that's kind of weird. 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Natalie Lane, too. Come on out to the main stage on Sunday. Natalie's on at 5, Rhett Walker at 6:30. And there's also a worship service that morning at 9 o'clock. 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

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Blessing offer on Life 102.5. It's your friend Bill Martins. Welcome to the unofficial start of summer. Hopefully a long holiday weekend for you. And if you're looking for something to do with the family, baseball is back at the Duck Pond. The Madison Mallards open up their 2026 season at Warner Park on Memorial Day. They're taking on the Wausau Woodchucks. Looks like it'll be a great day to watch a game or just throw the ball back and forth in the backyard. Whatever your plans, I hope you have a terrific time. I've been

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0: Dusty Bibles, brand new iPhones, no wonder we feel this way. 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I'm Bill Martins. Yeah, life can be tough. Someday it won't be, and that's going to be awesome. 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

0: 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Imagine having lots of friends, or even just a few close ones. People you can talk to about stuff in your life. People you can have fun with. People you can just be with. Sadly, that's becoming a rarer and rarer thing these days, and it shouldn't be that way. And it doesn't have to be that way. Half of American adults say they're lonely. Technology is a big reason for that. We do all our connecting online, but that's not as good as the real thing. You know, hugging a friend is way better than hugging your phone or your laptop. Now, this is a bigger problem with men than women. They want those friendships, but it's really awkward for them to get them off the ground. I, Bill Martins, talked about loneliness with Tim Carlton, who's a licensed professional counselor at the Center for Christian Counseling. And he said, guys, you can't be afraid to take that next step.
1: Maybe part of it is to recognize, just even from a male perspective, that my desire for connection is shared by a lot of men out there. And so part of it is just beginning. Maybe it's engaging in a shared activity. It's doing something, whether it's a men's group at church or somewhere out in the community, or just inviting somebody out for a conversation. That's often how it begins.
0: So if you've got a husband or guy friend who seems to be lonely, maybe you can encourage him to be a little bold. Yes, it feels weird to take that step, but the payoff can be huge. You can listen to that whole conversation about why people are lonely and how you can be more relationally healthy. Coming up at 6 on Faith and Life Today, just under an hour away on Life 102.5. Yeah.

Life 102.5 would like to extend its heartfelt congratulations to Jiggly Junko. It was recently named the winner of the 2026 Fat Bird Week here in Wisconsin. I'm Bill Martins. Now, here's the skinny that you can share with your friend over coffee this weekend. The Natural Resources Foundation of Wisconsin held its third annual Fat Bird Week Brackets Challenge. Now, you could vote on which one you thought was fatter, I guess. The whole point was to raise awareness of the state's native bird population and to have fun. Jiggly Junko beat out Wood Duck with a Dad Bod, taking 59% of the fan vote. I didn't name these entries. Other contestants include Chunkus Cardinal, Whoppin' Widgeon, and Tubby Tree Swallow. The natural resources folks say a fat bird is a healthy bird. So if you see a nice, heavy-set, feathered friend at your feeder this morning, rest assured that he's probably doing okay.

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Elevation Rhythm and Washed on Life 102.5. I'm Bill Martins. When God created the world and all the little critters and stuff, I think he had a sense of humor about it. A few nights ago, I went to this pond near my house to take pictures with my drone. Now, there's a boardwalk that runs along one side of it and a bunch of cattails between that boardwalk and the open water. Well, there's also a lot of red-winged blackbirds. And if you don't know, these things can be awfully territorial and protective. But they've always left me alone for the most part. But they did not like my drone so much. No issues taking it up, but about 20 minutes later, on the way down, I'd say about 15 of them started swarming it. I'm like, oh no, don't attack my drone. I didn't even think about this going in, so now I'm really nervous, right? Well, thankfully, they didn't do anything to it. And I told my wife about it, and she said this is their peak nesting time, so they're extra aggressive right now. And she actually had one dive bomb her and hit her bike helmet as she was riding past one some time ago. It's just kind of funny to me. God wanted these birds to have a little attitude, I guess. On the flip side, had they actually attacked the drone, I would have had some pretty cool video.

Kick off your summer with a brat. And praise! The Memorial Day weekend tradition is back. Bratfest! 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Ain't nothing like a gospel song. 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Hope to see you there.

How about a little good news to start your weekend? God loves you. Your life isn't out of control. 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It might seem like it is, and parts of it are certainly out of your control. But nothing you're dealing with is outside of God's control. 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Whatever you're going through, He's got it. Great.

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0: time is running out. 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Music Team May wraps up this Wednesday. It's your last chance to win some Apple AirPods Pro. All you got to do is join the Life 102.5 music team and rate the handful of songs for this week. It's really simple. Give it a score from 1 to 5, and that tells us which songs you like, so we know how often to play it for you. When you do that, you'll be entered into a drawing for those AirPods. It's our way of saying thanks for your input, and I hope you'll keep doing it because it's super important to making Life 102.5 sound good. Among those songs you'll be scoring, this one right here by Mr. Zachary Stephen Williams, Wait For Me.
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2: If somebody has a calendar, a busy job, a packed social media feed, and a life that appears to be perfectly fine from the outside, you might not think that person is lonely, but they very well could be. More people than ever say they're feeling disconnected, not from places or things or technology, but from each other. I'm Bill Martins. Did you know loneliness was considered a public health crisis in 2023? Half of American adults say they're lonely. And according to the American Psychological Association, those who are really lonely are more likely to be struggling with their physical and mental well-being. Symptoms include depression, anxiety, fatigue, and headaches. We're going to talk about what's driving the loneliness epidemic and what you can do to feel more connected. Tim Carlton is a licensed professional counselor at the Center for Christian Counseling. Thanks for being here, Tim.
3: Hey, it's great to be here. Thanks for having me.
2: Yeah, well, the data shows it's bad. What are you seeing in your line of work? Do you have a lot of patients who say they're feeling lonely?
3: Yeah, absolutely. And maybe they wouldn't come out and directly say that they're lonely, but they would identify not feeling connected. They might identify having trouble finding belonging or even meaning. And so when we're disconnected, they might use those type of terms versus coming right in and saying lonely. And so, I work with kids and adults, individuals, couples, and families. And probably what I'm seeing a lot, particularly because I'm a male therapist, I work a lot with men, and finding a lot of men that feel a disconnect in having deep relationship.
2: Oh, yeah.
3: And so we can recognize that, and statistics would tell us that's a theme that is taking place in the U.S. culture.
2: Well, I'm going to ask you about that a little bit later, so hold that thought. But
3: all right.
2: Is there a clinical definition of loneliness? I feel like it's one of those words that we know what it is, but is there an actual, like a more firm definition of it?
3: Yeah, so we would recognize that like being alone is a physical state, but loneliness is the emotional state that we would experience. So we think about loneliness as being a discomfort or a distressing feeling from a desired social or relationship dynamic and that lack of. So there's this disconnect or this gap between one's desire for that relational connection and actually experiencing it.
2: Social media is considered a big cause of loneliness. And that's because, I mean, it's just not a substitute for the real thing, right?
3: Yeah. Social media, interesting. There's, if you were to talk with Americans, studies would tell us that 3 out of 4 Americans would say technology is one of the primary, if not the primary reason for loneliness.
2: Yeah.
3: And so we experience that in a bunch of different ways. Obviously, if we're online, we're not really connecting with people, IRL, in real life, right?
2: Yeah, sure.
3: And so that in-person experience is limited. And so it's interesting. I think that there's a really interesting relationship between like social media or gaming and loneliness. And while there's this positive side to it, there's also this other side that can be detrimental to our well-being.
2: Why do you think so many people have relationships behind a screen now? Have we just become, you know, like too lazy to go out and do stuff, or is there more to it than that?
3: Yeah, I do think, you know, like a lot of things, I think, Paul says it in the New Testament. He says, you know, everything's permissible, but not everything beneficial,
2: sure.
3: Right? So it could be a good thing. And so we kind of look at things being a good thing, and it's the start of, but what we end up doing is we become more and more addicted to it.
2: Yeah.
3: Of course, we know a lot of studies out there talking about the addictive nature of phone use and online social media use, gaming.
2: Man.
3: And so it just increases and it drives us. And so we have things like our social media, looking at it and watching what other people are doing. And so part of that, we see they're doing things that we're not, so we're missing out. So there's a perceived loneliness there, like, oh, I want that. Or what we recognize fundamentally, as far as our mental health and loneliness itself goes, is you have this perception that I'm in relationship. And so I'm talking with people online, I'm doing stuff, and yet it isn't fulfilling, because the way that we're created for in-person relationship. Mm-hmm. The things that happen neurobiologically into our brain, right? Like that oxytocin that we get with the sense of connection and closeness, or even our nervous system, just by you and I being in this room together, we recognize, rather than having somebody be on a screen, our nervous systems can help regulate. And there's just a whole bunch of things we experience in person that we miss online.
2: You know, COVID really messed a lot of things up. My wife has been working from home since COVID. Just last week, they finally called her back to the office. And she was always talking about how she prefers that atmosphere better because she's more of a people person and can interact with people. How big a factor was that in just the whole working from home thing?
3: Yeah. So you mentioned in 2023, the General Secretary of the U.S. said, hey, this is an epidemic, a loneliness epidemic we're experiencing. And they would note that we were experiencing loneliness leading up to COVID. So that was already in play.
2: Oh,
3: however,
2: sure.
3: COVID, you know, exacerbated it and it just blew up.
2: Yeah.
3: Because what we were doing is we were no longer having those in real life experiences, or they were very limited and we were separated. And so like people at work, it contributes to people being at home doing Zoom meetings. And again, we're not getting that experience, that serotonin, and even some of the dopamine, the mirror neurons, where we're able to, you know, have social cues and these small bits for connection, like just passing somebody in the hall saying hi, or, bubbler interactions, water fountain where I come from, but, you know, interactions where we're talking with people, even just the small talk, or we're picking up these visual cues about relationship. And that really, I know we'll talk about it a little bit more later on, but that really hinders our ability to form good relationships because we just don't know how to interact. And so this isolation withdraws and we, again, miss out on how we're wired for community, how we're wired for relationship, how we're wired for connection.
2: What else is making people so lonely? We know technology is a big one. What are some other factors?
3: Yeah, well, definitely busyness, right? So we are super busy.
2: Yeah.
3: And in a culture, it's interesting. Oftentimes, some of the studies that would tell us that a lot of people are experiencing an overwhelming workload or just not enough time. And we have just run busy lives. And so at the end of the day, it's like, oh, should I go work on a relationship or should I go interact? I'm just too tired.
2: Yeah.
3: And I just crash. And so we miss out on those opportunities. So culturally, we're a busy culture. Because we're always on the go, always doing things, which in some ways we're hoping that feeds our connectivity. And yet if it's not intentional, if we're not more vulnerable, it becomes surface level and we still lack even after those social interactions.
2: Faith in Life today on Life 102.5. This is Mental Health Awareness Month, and we are talking about loneliness with Tim Carlton from the Center for Christian Counseling. Tim, how does a therapist like you guide someone through their struggle with loneliness?
3: Yeah, so we recognize that, again, relationships are important and how to have and encourage real life relationships. So we talked about technology, looking at how do we limit technology so we're able to interact in real life. And it might start with some interaction. Again, I don't want to throw technology out.
4: Sure.
3: Because there's good groups we could be a part of online. I have some 20-year-old guys that I work with, and they have a group online that they meet together. They hold each other accountable. So digital technology does have its benefits. But again, what we often will do is try to substitute it for real life experiences.
4: And that's so, when the problems start.
3: Right. And yeah. So what we want to do is we want to encourage people towards real life interactions. And we recognize this when we think about not just the interaction piece, but overall ongoing connection, it's not an event, but a process. Mm-hmm. So when we think about like friendships, and we recognize like, you know, part of, there's a thing called the friendship regression amongst men. Because they're not interacting as much, workload, family life, and not even engaging in shared activity. Because women often connect on that emotional, relational level.
4: They're so much better at that than guys are. Yeah.
3: Absolutely. Dr. Daniel Amen has a great brain study on it about the difference between men and women's brains. It's fascinating. But women, really good with emotion. Men, we got work to do.
4: Right? Sure do. I guess as long as we're on that topic, what advice might you have for guys to foster more relationships and you know, be more connected with people in real life?
3: Yeah, I think, you know, one of the things that we recognize, again, from a statistical standpoint, you're not alone, right? So men who are dealing with that sense of not having deep relationship, one of the things at the center that I work with men is often that they do have relationships, but they're looking for deeper connection. And so it's interesting. I might sit with a guy and he's like, man, I'm really longing for a deeper relationship. I just can't find anybody. Mm. And then I have another guy that comes in the same day going, I'm looking for, you know, connection. Yeah. And it would be great if I could, but HIPAA won't let me. Yeah. But they're like, hey, I got a guy that's looking right. for, you know. And so we recognize just this ability to connect. So maybe part of it is to recognize, just even from a male perspective, that my desire for connection is shared by a lot of men out there. And so part of it is just beginning. Maybe it's engaging in a shared activity. It's doing something, whether it's a men's group at church or somewhere out in the community, or just inviting somebody out for a conversation. That's often how it begins.
4: Yeah, I'm sorry. I was just going to say, when you mentioned stuff with your church, my church, we just had a men's breakfast. Ah. And, you know, they always plan to do those quarterly. There's a part of me that wishes they would do that monthly, because it's an excuse for, you know, all the guys of the church to get together and talk and have fun and stuff. I guess this is kind of a different question now. Why is it so important, you think, for guys to gather as guys and women to get together as women?
3: Yeah, I think, you know, that shared experience is we could connect and relate. You know, we were just talking about the brain science part of it, right? Where women maybe connect a lot better emotionally, and so they have emotional conversations. You know, men, I remember a while ago, James Dobson talking about driving once upon a time with his son, and they went 19 hours. And he said, you know, of those 19 hours of driving, we had half an hour of good conversation, right? And it was like, oh, yeah. And it's just the doing part, it's the being part. And so I think there's not only this relatability that we can have from men to men and women to women, but again, just how we're wired, we connect differently. And so being able to be with people that we connect with is so important. My wife and I talk about this quite a bit, where, you know, I am learning how to grow better at connecting emotionally. Mm. I have a long way to go, but working on it. But then obviously, you know, some of my guy friends to be able to just go and do an activity with is pretty exciting and very rejuvenating or just a connection that I long for. Of course, that's not to say that I don't enjoy doing things with my wife. I just want to make that very clear.
4: Of course,
3: right?
4: I assume so. Suppose someone is older and maybe they're even kind of a shut-in. They don't get out. They don't, you know, get around all that well. And they're feeling lonely. What can that person do to, I guess, have more friends and be more connected?
3: Yeah.
4: That's a tough spot to be in.
3: It is. And this is where we talk about, again, maybe a little bit of technology can be beneficial, right? If they're shut-ins, that could be a way of just trying to connect on a small level. But again, we don't want to substitute it for real life. And so there might be micro-level opportunities. Maybe it's a delivery person. And just saying hello. Sometimes they talk about getting a pet. A pet can help with loneliness.
4: Yeah.
3: And just recognizing, again, not big events, but just small interactions over time. And trying to connect with people in little ways can add up to more significant things. Calling a relative, reaching out and talking to somebody. And if need be, you know, there are people obviously like myself and other professionals throughout the Madison area and beyond that are willing and open to meeting with people who maybe need to work on this idea of getting more connected.
4: What if it's our kids? You know, I'm thinking if they're in grade school or high school, I don't know, maybe they're not terribly popular and they're having kind of a tough time. What can we do for them to not be so lonely?
3: Yeah. So one of the things I think about is to truly, first of all, validate that experience, right? To recognize that, not just like go make some friends.
4: Yeah, right.
3: But we would want to be able to say, hey, let's work on this as we recognize you're feeling lonely or disconnected. And so I think one of the ways that we could do that as adults for our kids is to model that. What does it look like to have healthy in real life relationships, right? Mm-hmm. So we recognize even sometimes you hear every once in a while kids say, mom, dad, put down your phone.
4: Yeah.
3: And so we recognize that parents also can model for their kids. This is what healthy relationships look like. But we recognize too, like trying to teach them socially, because technology has also hindered our ability to have good, healthy, deep conversations. So something that parents can do with their kids at home is practice just good conversation. What is it like to pick up social cues? What is it like to ask questions towards other people? Because it's these small deposits over time that could potentially lead to greater, deeper relationship. Thinking about, you know, just supporting them, placing them in shared activities, maybe finding things that kids could be a part of is that. And again, normalizing friendship takes time.
4: Yeah. Well, Tim, as we wrap up here, leave us with a little pep talk about how we can be less lonely and establish more connections. And maybe I'll be a little more specific. What's the next best thing that we can do? That first step to, you know, be, I guess, more relationally healthy.
3: Yeah.
4: That's the way to put it.
3: Yeah. So I think to be intentional would be the first thing, that we have to be intentional about developing relationship. We also need to be intentional to recognize that people have difficulty in that. So we recognize like 1 in 5 Americans deal with daily loneliness. And so that means 4 out of the 5 don't necessarily deal with that. And so on that flip side then, is there a way that we can engage people? Looking around, not being so busy that we can see how to help others in connection. And so I think, you know, there's this idea of being an intentional, both from an inward to outward, but also if I'm a person, I'm looking for people who I can help connect with and find a greater deeper relationship with.
4: Well, Tim, thank you so much for coming down. Great to meet you. And I even like some of the nerdy, brainy stuff you threw in there too. I'd love to talk with you more about that. Tim Carlton is a licensed professional counselor at the Center for Christian Counseling. We talked about the loneliness epidemic that's plaguing America right now and how and why We should put in the effort to foster real relationships. May is Mental Health Awareness Month, so I want to tell you about a special texting initiative that might interest you. If you're feeling overwhelmed or discouraged, text the word WELL to 41224. You can start a 21-day journey of daily encouragement. 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Each day brings practical, faith-centered hope right to your phone. Again, that word WELL, W-E-L-L, to 41224. And that's a wrap on this edition of Faith and Life Today. So glad you made us a part of your day. I'm Bill Martins. Talk with you next week.
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2: 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Laval

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0: 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And praise, the Memorial Day weekend tradition is back. 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

uplifting, positive Life 102.5. Ah, you made it to Memorial Day weekend. Today, temperatures in the upper 60s with some showers. Tomorrow, partly sunny, a little bit warmer, 78. Memorial Day, it's a winner, sunny and 83. I'm Keith Stevens. 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
1: Mm-hmm. You don't have to wait till tomorrow morning to have church. You've got Life 102.5 with all the uplifting songs to encourage your life. On this Memorial Day weekend, I'm Keith Stevens. God, you don't need me, but somehow you want me. Oh, how you love me. Somehow that frees me. 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Here.

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You can't

0: Kick off your summer with a brat. 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

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I'm Keith Stevens. I remember how you told me I can trust you completely. Jordan St. Cyr. This is called Fires. 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I remember.

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The voice of a stranger my sheep will not listen to. 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

Boy, isn't that good? Don't you relate to that? I sure do. Zach Williams, Wait For Me, his latest on Life 102.5, where we're going to be looking for you tomorrow at Broadfest. 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

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Plus, we're going to be hosting on stage tomorrow morning a Sunday morning worship service at 9 a.m. It's the world's largest Broadfest. And of course, it wouldn't be the same without some worship music and with praising God together. So I hope you'll be a part of it. A full day of fun over the Memorial Day weekend tomorrow. 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Looks like the weather's going to be good for it.

high. All gave some. Some gave all. This Memorial Day weekend, we remember and say thanks. 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

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Yeah, hopeful days ahead. And you know what? I find out you don't know who you are until you know whose you are. Let's listen to this from Hillsong.

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Thank you for listening. Maybe on the app as well. We're starting out Memorial Day weekend a little bit cool, cloudy, some showers around tomorrow, partly sunny and 78. Monday's a winner. Nice and warm for Memorial Day, the unofficial kickoff to summer, sunny and 83.

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Honoring military heroes on Monday. Life 102.5. Memorial Day weekend here already. It's crazy how quickly it got here. Temperatures today in the 60s. Kind of chilly, really, with cloudy skies, a few showers around. Tomorrow, though, partly sunny, 78, 83. It's a real winter on Monday, Memorial Day. Summertime.

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Troy, with tomorrow's high of 78, going to be a perfect day for a lot of fun at the world's largest Bratfest. 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It's just going to be bonkers. It's going to be the best. Everybody together worshiping God outside. Then make sure you stick around later on that afternoon, 5 o'clock. 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

Boy, O Lord, in the morning will I direct my prayer unto you and will look up. Psalm 5 goes so perfectly with that one right there. And tomorrow morning, we'll lift up the name of Jesus, and I hope you'll be part of it, with the 9 a.m. worship service at the world's largest Brat Fest outside tomorrow. Going to be a lot of fun. We'll see you there with great songs. Maybe we'll sing this. I praise

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0: 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Mark, what are you thankful for?
1: Yeah, I am thankful for my wife and my kids.
0: Yeah.
1: And in particular today, I'm thinking of my youngest daughter. She always has the most beautiful things to say. The other day at dinner, I asked the family, if you could have a superpower, what superpower would it be? And her response was, the ability to make people happy.
0: Aw, we need more of your daughters to spread love all around Madison and southern Wisconsin. You're doing it right, Dad. 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

And rain, rain, go away. Today, 69. Tomorrow, partly cloudy, a high of 78. And Monday's the real winner. Mostly sunny, feeling like summertime. For Memorial Day, and a high of 83. 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
1: Called Worthy of It All. Can you share about it for us?
2: I've been singing these songs for a while now. I've been touring them both. And what I did, I put like a worthy medley in the concerts that I do.
1: Yeah.
2: And so the team heard that medley that I did, and they were like, hey, I think people would just embrace if we recorded this. And Brian, the producer, the way he put it together, when I went in and heard it, my hands just went up. I just said, oh, my God, you're trying to rapture us up. To me, it's just the power of worship, you know, and that you get lost in it. And and people are responding to it. But I respond to it, you know. It's not a performance. It's being in His presence, and both of these songs to me usher you into His presence. So to put them together, it's just amazing.
1: Yeah, so good, so good. Thank you, Cece. Not sure what you're going through in your life today, but take 5 minutes and let this wash over your heart this afternoon.

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And Keith Stevens, why not win a pair of AirPods when you vote for your favorite songs with our music team? 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

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There's so much joy and love. I'm constantly inviting God to be with me wherever I am. 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
1: I am thankful for all the men and women that have served our country to keep us free.
0: Amen.
1: And one of them is my son that deceased 4 years ago.
0: Lois, I am sorry for the loss of your son.
1: So I'm just so proud that he served in the Army. All the other people that are still out there fighting for freedom for us in this country, I appreciate that.
0: I do too.
1: My son's name was Justin. He was on the front lines, and he got shot, but he didn't get killed. But he saw a lot of stuff that we can't even imagine.
0: No, I know. I know.
1: So he was 32 when he passed away.
0: Well, I'm grateful for you as his mom, for raising him, for encouraging him, for loving him, and for his service to our country and giving the ultimate sacrifice. And a part of you went with him too, you know, so.
1: Oh, absolutely.
0: And I'll remember him on Memorial Day, and your military hero as well. Gonna leave it right there. Thank you for listening. Middays on the weekends, between 10 and 3 on Saturday and tomorrow as well. I'll be back then just after 10 o'clock.
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0: 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You know, the road might feel heavy right now, but you are not walking it alone. The same God who led you into this season is faithful to carry you through every uncertain step ahead.
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It fills my soul, truly. The word of God is in these songs, and being able to hear it as often I do when I'm driving back and forth to work, and it really fills me. 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

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I'm Jill, and I don't know about you, but it just can feel like a month that is busy. And I know May often is for a lot of us. It feels like time goes by quickly, and it feels like it can be hard to be present. And one of the things I've felt that is really helpful is just spending a minute thanking God for even the small stuff. You know, this morning I found myself in my car and just saying, God, I'm so grateful for where I live. I love the city. I'm so grateful for a friend who recently offered to help me with a project that I felt super overwhelmed about. I feel grateful for my job. Like, that gratitude, I think, allows us to feel a little more present, especially if we're in a busy season. Bless

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This is Life 102.5. I'm Jill. Happy Memorial Day weekend. I hope that this weekend is filled with all of your favorite ways to rest, favorite food. I mean, there's got to be burgers at some point this weekend, right? Like, that's a must for Memorial Day weekend.

Songs of encouragement in the morning, at night, and every moment in between. Uplifting, positive. Life 102.5.

Have you ever been outside walking or maybe jogging or running and you pass somebody and you say hi, but you're kind of out of breath. And so it sounds a little more like, hi, you know, like you're just breathing really hard. I'm finding that that just seems to be my life these days. I'm Jill here on Life 102.5. Been running a lot as I'm training for my first full marathon next month. And because of that, you know, I'm seeing a lot of other people who are outside jogging or running or power walking. You know, we're getting our steps in. And it is funny because I'm glad that, you know, like for the most part, people are just nice to each other and you say hi as you pass them. But it does feel like, oh man, I'm breathing so hard. Okay. Oh, somebody's coming. Okay. Good morning. Hi. Okay. All right. Back to running. Like if you were ever to just mic up a runner, all you would just hear is heavy breathing with the occasional pause. Good morning. And then, okay,

0: Hi, I'm Elise from Oregon. I have it on all the time so we can just constantly be worshiping. And I love those experiences where I feel like a song will come on and I just needed to hear it that specific day.
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When somebody asks the question, how are you? What would be your honest answer? I'm Jill here on Life 102.5. Because I know my autopilot answer is, oh, I'm good. How are you? Like, I don't even think about it. But if somebody was to say, well, how are you really? What would you say? You know, maybe you've been feeling overwhelmed lately or discouraged or just not like yourself. And it's okay to be honest about that. In fact, it's really good to be honest about that because it allows us to kind of recognize like, okay, there's some things in my life that feel kind of off right now. I don't totally feel like a whole person. And if that is something that's kind of pinging in your brain at all right now, then I want to let you know that we have a 21-day journey of daily encouragement we want to send to you. It is going to arrive every single day on your phone in the morning, just a good way to start your day. There's going to be encouragement from trusted voices there. And so I just encourage you to sign up for this. Maybe just check it out. This is totally free. Sign up by texting the word WELL, that's WELL, to 41224. Hey.

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0: This is Life 102.5. I'm Jill, and I'm curious if you agree. I've thought about how Memorial Day weekend is this interesting holiday weekend that's both a mix of rest and work. And it's unique, I think, in that it's the kind of rest where, you know, as long as weather allows, you're spending a ton of time outside, you grill burgers, you spend time with friends or family. But then also, it's like house project weekend. It's like, what do we got to paint? What landscaping are we doing? Let's go to the greenhouse. Like, it's this weird mix of both. Like, let's do all the fun things. Let's enjoy that. But then also, it's house project time.
1: It's

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I'm Jill, and I know that, I mean, if you're anything like me, if I face something that's difficult, I immediately want to text a friend or, you know, reach out to somebody and be like, okay, hey, what do you think I should do? I'm going through this tough thing. You know, let's add it to the group chat. But really, something I want to remember, and maybe this is for you too, is before sending it to the group chat, before asking a friend for advice, before trying to carry the weight on your own, bring it to God first.

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I think that perspective is this really big gift that we can have as long as we choose to have it. We choose to see the perspective. I'm Jill here on Life 102.5. For example, I've been sharing how this week a house project of mine has been painting my basement. And I've been a little stressed about landing on which color or which shade of color that I, of the kind of color scheme I'm leaning towards. All of it has just felt like a lot, honestly, and a little bit stressful. But then I needed a minute to step back and remind myself that I spent so many years renting an apartment for a number of years, renting a house with some friends for a number of years, and painting was not an option. And so I found myself feeling stressed about, oh, what color do I want? And I don't want to make the wrong decision. And this is so much work and time. And then all of a sudden I was like, wait, I got to step back and remember, I get to paint. I get to own a house where I have the ability to paint walls. This is not something I've always had the ability to do. And so instead of being stressed about painting my basement, honestly, I'm reminded that I get to do that.

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Ain't nothing like a gospel song. 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

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I'm Jill here on Life 102.5, and I hope that this weekend has been filled with all the good things, all of the good food, the fun, and maybe even some of the yard or the house projects as well. 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

0: with May being, you know, the month where it's kind of the push to the finish line for school, you know, maybe you find yourself thinking back to just the transition over the years and when your kids go through different grades and they change ages. Like, so much change happens in such a short amount of time. 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I'm Jill, and though I'm not a parent yet, I do have lots of nephews and nieces that I love spending time with. And I was thinking the other day about my nephew Jonah. He's now 17, but when he was a lot younger, I remember just, we'd jump on the trampoline a lot, and he loved to roughhouse, you know, and I was the aunt that was like, okay, you want to wrestle, let's do it. But at that point, when you're like 8, 9, 10, I can kind of hold my own. But now that my nephew's 17, he goes to the gym, he's a wrestler, I have zero power. There's just, there is literally nothing I can do except cheat. If my nephew ever wanted to wrestle to this day, I can still cheat. And I have no shame in it. He is very ticklish. And so if he ever was trying to like get at me or wanted to wrestle, I'd be like, all right, fine. I'm going to start poking your hip because that's all I have to do. And you positive. Will crumble.
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Ain't nothing like a gospel song. Makes me wanna sing it all day long. 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

all gave some. Some gave all. This Memorial Day weekend, we remember and say thanks. Uplifting, positive. Life 102.5.

0: 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Hey, I'm Jill, and this month, it's Music Team May. 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

what is it about having fresh herbs on hand in this season? You make a trip to the greenhouse that just almost feels like you're living Little House on the Prairie style. I'm Jill here on Life 102.5, probably because I grew up watching it. I grew up, you know, playing farmhouse, I guess, as I would call it as a kid, that there's something about going to the greenhouse and getting some herbs, putting them in your planter, putting them, you know, maybe on your deck or porch, but you know, you've got easy access to them, and then you're making a meal and you're like, oh yeah, I need some fresh herbs. And all I have to do is just go out in the back and like pick some from the plant that's there. It feels like I'm living Little House on the Prairie. I was blind.

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Sometimes I wonder, what can my phone do that I still just haven't known or learned? I'm Jill here on Life 102.5. The reason I was thinking about this is because I recently learned how to schedule send texts. You know, so if you're wanting to text somebody, but it's maybe either too late or too early in the morning, you can send the text, but pick a time that you want it to actually send, and then you're good. It's off the to-do list, but it gets to the person at a better time. I don't think this is a new feature at all. I think that this has been available to do on your phone for a long time, but I have never known about it until a friend was talking to me about that's pretty much how she fully relies on sending texts for the week. She owns her own business, and so she has to be kind of on top of things, but I just thought, man, that's amazing. And I'm also wondering, what else does my phone do that I don't know?

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1: Things are getting real. Jesus, take the wheel. Only way I'm getting to the other side.

Well, I don't know about you, but sometimes I feel like I'm kind of cheating or using a really amazing cooking hack when I grill. I'm Jill on Life 102.5. I think it feels this way because this is the season where I get so excited to be grilling. And, you know, I just love the sound of burgers, the smell, the all of it. Okay, maybe I'm getting a little overexcited, but I do kind of feel like I'm cheating a little bit because if I'm cooking burgers on a fry pan, on the stove, in my kitchen, that cleanup process, that mess is 10 times more than getting to go outside, throw some burgers on the grill, let them cook, come back to it. Having a meat thermometer is a lifesaver. I don't even question when they're done. And then cleanup is usually scraping a little bit, but it's not nearly anything like it would be if I cooked burgers in the kitchen. So I hope that part of this season, even part of this weekend, includes getting to grill some burgers for you and that it does feel like a kind of like a kitchen

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1: As someone who is an analyzer of options and decisions and all of those different things, I'm always amazed when somebody can make a very quick, confident decision about a big thing. I'm Jill here on Life 102.5. For example, this week has been painting week in my basement. And so with that comes a lot of decisions about color. Maybe you narrow it down to a general color, but then you've got to pick the right shade. And, you know, like there's lots of mini decisions within that. And I used to work at Menards. I used to work in the paint department, helping people choose color, mixing the paint. I actually loved that job. And one of the things that really stuck out to me is the two kinds of people, or the two kinds of extremes that I would see come to buy paint. You know, the one extreme of somebody coming in and really uncertain about color, and they would buy, you know, 15 different samples, 15 different shades of the same color to take home and test out. And then the other extreme of the mom with, you know, a bunch of kids in the cart. You can tell that she doesn't have a lot of time on her hands. She walks over to the wall of the little paint swatches. She stares at it for about 0.5 seconds, picks out a color, says, "All right, I'll take this in 2 gallons." I've always been amazed at that level of decision making.

0: Kick off your summer with a brat and praise. 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

with the coming of summer, you know, the days just being sunny or warmer, the sun being out longer, all of those things just make for everything just better on the outside. 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